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3: Northwest Georgia weather. We will see a generally cloudy sky overnight across the region, a low dropping down to the mid-70s. A few pop-up storms again Wednesday afternoon. It's going to be a hot, humid day otherwise. 92 for the high, heating deceased to 103. Showers and storms look likely Wednesday evening and night, a low of 73. Some heavy downpours are possible. And then Thursday, a few scattered storms as well, becoming likely in the afternoon, a high of 88. I'm meteorologist Mark Thibodeau from the Weather Channel.

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10: Northwest Georgia weather.
11: See a generally cloudy sky as we head through the overnight hours, a low dropping down to the mid-70s. Some widely scattered storms are possible Wednesday. Otherwise, partly sunny conditions. It's hot and it's humid. High of 92. Heat index levels to 103. Showers and storms likely Wednesday night. Some heavy rain, gusty winds with any storm. Low 73. A few pop-up storms early Thursday, then storms again likely afternoon time. A high of 88. I'm meteorologist Mark Thibodeau from the Weather Channel.

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1: When the clouds roll in and the rain begins to fall,
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10: We will see a generally cloudy sky overnight across the region, a low dropping down to the mid-70s. A few pop-up storms again Wednesday afternoon. It's going to be a hot, humid day otherwise. 92 for the high, heating indices to 103. Showers and storms look likely Wednesday evening and night, a low of 73. Some heavy downpours are possible. And then Thursday, a few scattered storms as well, becoming likely in the afternoon, a high of 88. I'm meteorologist Mark Thibodeau from the Weather Channel.

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1: Georgia weather. See a generally cloudy sky as we head through the overnight hours, a low dropping down to the mid-70s. Some widely scattered storms are possible Wednesday. Otherwise, partly sunny conditions. It's hot and it's humid. High of 92. Heat index levels to 103. Showers and storms likely Wednesday night. Some heavy rain, gusty winds with any storm. Low 73. A few pop-up storms early Thursday, then storms again likely afternoon time. A high of 88. I'm meteorologist Mark Thibodeau from the Weather Channel.

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3: Northwest Georgia weather.
5: We will see a generally cloudy sky overnight across the region, a low dropping down to the mid-70s. A few pop-up storms again Wednesday afternoon. It's going to be a hot, humid day otherwise. 92 for the high, heating deceased to 103. Showers and storms look likely Wednesday evening and night, a low of 73. Some heavy downpours are possible. And then Thursday, a few scattered storms as well, becoming likely in the afternoon, a high of 88. I'm meteorologist Mark Thibodeau from the Weather Channel.

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10: Northwest Georgia weather.
11: See a generally cloudy sky as we head through the overnight hours, a low dropping down to the mid-70s. Some widely scattered storms are possible Wednesday. Otherwise, partly sunny conditions. It's hot and it's humid. High of 92. Heat index levels to 103. Showers and storms likely Wednesday night. Some heavy rain, gusty winds with any storm. Low 73. A few pop-up storms early Thursday, then storms again likely afternoon time. A high of 88. I'm meteorologist Mark Thibodeau from the Weather Channel.

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5: Northwest Georgia weather.
6: We will see a generally cloudy sky overnight across the region, a low dropping down to the mid-70s. A few pop-up storms again Wednesday afternoon. It's going to be a hot, humid day otherwise. 92 for the high, heating deceased to 103. Showers and storms look likely Wednesday evening and night, a low of 73. Some heavy downpours are possible. And then Thursday, a few scattered storms as well, becoming likely in the afternoon, a high of 88. I'm meteorologist Mark Thibodeau.

0: ran out of time. That's what happened. We didn't get him on the show. We're going to try it again tomorrow because, you know, we owe him a favor. So we're going to see what happens. But hopefully we won't have to bump him again because, you know, keep running out of time and all. Right. Busy show and whatnot.
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7: Northwest Georgia weather.
8: See a generally cloudy sky as we head through the overnight hours, a low dropping down to the mid-70s. Some widely scattered storms are possible Wednesday. Otherwise, partly sunny conditions. It's hot and it's humid. High of 92. Heat index levels to 103. Showers and storms likely Wednesday night. Some heavy rain, gusty winds with any storm. Low 73. A few pop-up storms early Thursday, then storms again likely afternoon time. A high of 88. I'm meteorologist Mark Thibodeau from the Weather Channel.

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6: Northwest Georgia weather.
7: We will see a generally cloudy sky overnight across the region, a low dropping down to the mid-70s. A few pop-up storms again Wednesday afternoon. It's going to be a hot, humid day otherwise. 92 for the high, heating deceased to 103. Showers and storms look likely Wednesday evening and night, a low of 73. Some heavy downpours are possible. And then Thursday, a few scattered storms as well, becoming likely in the afternoon, a high of 88. I'm meteorologist Mark Thibodeau from the Weather Channel.

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0: 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Northwest Georgia weather.
1: See a generally cloudy sky as we head through the overnight hours, a low dropping down to the mid-70s. Some widely scattered storms are possible Wednesday. Otherwise, partly sunny conditions. It's hot and it's humid. High of 92. Heat index levels to 103. Showers and storms likely Wednesday night. Some heavy rain, gusty winds with any storm. Low 73. A few pop-up storms early Thursday, then storms again likely afternoon time. A high of 88. I'm meteorologist Mark Thibodeau from the Weather Channel.

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3: Northwest Georgia.
4: We will see a generally cloudy sky overnight across the region, a low dropping down to the mid-70s. A few pop-up storms again Wednesday afternoon. It's going to be a hot, humid day otherwise. 92 for the high, heating to east to 103. Showers and storms look likely Wednesday evening and night, a low of 73. Some heavy downpours are possible. And then Thursday, a few scattered storms as well, becoming likely in the afternoon, a high of 88. I'm meteorologist Mark Thibodeau from the Weather Channel.

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6: Northwest Georgia weather.
7: See a generally cloudy sky as we head through the overnight hours, a low dropping down to the mid-70s. Some widely scattered storms are possible Wednesday. Otherwise, partly sunny conditions. It's hot and it's humid. High of 92. Heat index levels to 103. Showers and storms likely Wednesday night. Some heavy rain, gusty winds with any storm. Low 73. A few pop-up storms early Thursday, then storms again likely afternoon time. A high of 88. I'm meteorologist Mark Thibodeau from the Weather Channel.

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3: Northwest Georgia weather.
4: We will see a generally cloudy sky overnight across the region, a low dropping down to the mid-70s. A few pop-up storms again Wednesday afternoon. It's going to be a hot, humid day otherwise. 92 for the high, heating deceased to 103. Showers and storms look likely Wednesday evening and night, a low of 73. Some heavy downpours are possible. And then Thursday, a few scattered storms as well, becoming likely in the afternoon, a high of 88. I'm meteorologist Mark Thibodeau from the Weather Channel.

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6: Northwest Georgia weather.
7: See a generally cloudy sky as we head through the overnight hours, a low dropping down to the mid-70s. Some widely scattered storms are possible Wednesday. Otherwise, partly sunny conditions. It's hot and it's humid. High of 92. Heat index levels to 103. Showers and storms likely Wednesday night. Some heavy rain, gusty winds with any storm. Low 73. A few pop-up storms early Thursday, then storms again likely afternoon time. A high of 88. I'm meteorologist Mark Thibodeau from the Weather Channel.

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6: We will see a generally cloudy sky overnight across the region, a low dropping down to the mid-70s. A few pop-up storms again Wednesday afternoon. It's going to be a hot, humid day otherwise. 92 for the high, heating deceased to 103. Showers and storms look likely Wednesday evening and night, a low of 73. Some heavy downpours are possible. And then Thursday, a few scattered storms as well, becoming likely in the afternoon, a high of 88. I'm meteorologist Mark Thibodeau from the Weather Channel.

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8: See a generally cloudy sky as we head through the overnight hours, a low dropping down to the mid-70s. Some widely scattered storms are possible Wednesday. Otherwise, partly sunny conditions. It's hot and it's humid. High of 92. Heat index levels to 103. Showers and storms likely Wednesday night. Some heavy rain, gusty winds with any storm. Low 73. A few pop-up storms early Thursday, then storms again likely afternoon time. A high of 88. I'm meteorologist Mark Thibodeau from the Weather Channel.

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3: Northwest Georgia weather.
4: We will see a generally cloudy sky overnight across the region, a low dropping down to the mid-70s. A few pop-up storms again Wednesday afternoon. It's going to be a hot, humid day otherwise. 92 for the high, heating deceased to 103. Showers and storms look likely Wednesday evening and night. A low of 73. Some heavy downpours are possible. And then Thursday, a few scattered storms as well, becoming likely in the afternoon. A high of 88. I'm meteorologist Mark Thibodeau from the Weather Channel.

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1: I'm not going in there. 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
7: See a generally cloudy sky as we head through the overnight hours, a low dropping down to the mid-70s. Some widely scattered storms are possible Wednesday. Otherwise, partly sunny conditions. It's hot and it's humid. High of 92. Heat index levels to 103. Showers and storms likely Wednesday night. Some heavy rain, gusty winds with any storm. Low 73. A few pop-up storms early Thursday, then storms again likely afternoon time. A high of 88. I'm meteorologist Mark Thibodeau from the Weather Channel.
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7: Northwest Georgia.
8: Rain will increase as we head from tonight into Thursday. In the meantime, partly to mostly cloudy, starting off this Wednesday with an occasional afternoon thunderstorm as the high hits 92. That heat index may approach 103. The rain will increase in coverage tonight with a low falling to 73. Tomorrow, wet and cooler with showers and thunderstorms at a high of 88 degrees and expect a high around 87 with more rain on Friday. I'm Jeff Marr from the Weather Channel.

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keeping it low key. But now it's like these county lines closing in on me. I see them everywhere together. 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
7: Northwest Georgia weather.
8: Partly to mostly cloudy from this morning to the afternoon. There'll be a slight chance for a thunderstorm later today as the high hits 92. That heat index up into the triple digits when you factor in the humidity. The rain will increase in coverage tonight with a low dropping to 73. A little bit cooler tomorrow with showers and thunderstorms off and on through the afternoon with a high close to 88. And another round of rain will develop on Friday as the high eventually reaches 87. I'm Jeff Maher from the Weather Channel.

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10: Let's get the party started.
11: That's the way you start a show off.
12: I don't know about where you are, but it has certainly felt like summer in the greater Nashville area of late.
13: Yeah.
12: Lord have mercy, it's been hot.
13: Mm-hmm. I was looking up there the other, it was on Sunday, at the big race up there. They got delays, all that rain, huh?
12: Oh, yeah. That's been happening a lot, too.
13: Bourbon.
12: Yeah, yeah. The bourbon thing where they do it downtown. Yeah, that was a big deal, and it gets rain delayed. We're getting a lot of rain delays lately, but you know what? When it's 111 degrees in the south in the summertime and the humidity's 100%, it's going to rain at 3:30. You can count on it.
13: Yep.
12: Every single day. And the lightning has been insane.
13: Oh, really?
12: Like,
13: wow.
12: Like I've never seen. Like, we are having a wild lightning year this year. It's nuts. Striking everything. I stay inside under the bed a lot when it happens, 3:30 mm-hmm. to about 4.
13: It's a dog.
12: Good nap time and whatnot. Hey, we are so glad that you're here. We are Broadway and Friends. I'm Broadway.
13: It's you all.
2: And I am Mitch Pancake English.
12: And we want you to be smarter when you leave the show than you were when you got here. So we're going to teach you a couple, three things right now to help make that happen. T-Wall, you want to get us started, bud?
13: Every letter C in the words Pacific Ocean is pronounced differently. First one is like an S. Second one like a K. And the last one like an SH.
12: Yeah.
13: You know, I remember when I was in the second grade and I spelled ocean with an SH. My teacher said, that's not right. And I said, well, how do you spell it? She said, well, you need to look it up in the dictionary. And I thought, how can I look this up in the dictionary? Because I'm going to go to OSH in the dictionary and it's not going to be there.
12: Yeah.
13: I don't know how to spell it.
12: That's bad advice.
13: Telling you.
12: Is what that is. That's bad
13: right.
12: advice.
13: Yeah. Yeah. So I just changed my thing from the ocean to the sea.
2: Sea. There you go. But then... then you're saying the C, the letter C, or
13: no, the C,
2: S-E-A.
12: Or S-E-E. So I'm telling you, yeah, the English language is a mess, man.
13: Yeah.
12: It needs some trimming, is all I'm saying.
13: Exactly.
12: There's no reason why one letter should have three different sounds. Mm-mm. None whatsoever.
2: No, sir.
12: Made no dang sense.
2: No, sir, at all.
12: Much you, Pancake.
2: Somebody who has a grasp on the English language, I think we'd all agree, Morgan Freeman.
12: Oh. Morgan Freeman.
2: Morgan
12: yes.
2: Freeman.
12: Yes.
2: Mark Zuckerberg, he actually created an AI assistant for his house, and he named it Jarvis, right? But the voice, it was actually voiced by Morgan Freeman.
13: I love
12: no
13: that.
12: Way.
2: Yeah, so he's got Morgan Freeman as Jarvis
13: wow.
2: in his
13: that
2: house.
13: That would be so cool.
12: That
13: it?
12: Is awesome.
13: Yeah,
2: very cool.
12: You know, it's funny you mentioned Morgan Freeman, because I was thinking about him the other day when I was actually driving around and I was listening to one of those Dateline NBC podcasts, one of their new ones
2: that
12: our boy Keith Morrison was narrating.
14: Was he?
12: Yeah. And as I listened to that podcast, it occurred to me, because, you know, people used to say, hey, if you could have somebody narrating your life, who would it be? And the answer most always is Morgan Freeman.
2: Morgan Freeman.
13: Right, yeah.
12: But if Morgan wasn't available, I'd take Keith Morrison.
2: Yeah,
12: there you go. I think that would be a good one. Yeah. Broadway went to the store. Or did he?
13: You just don't want him in your kitchen.
12: No. That's no good at all. All right, so here's what I got for you today. This is just a mess. Here in America, we call a turkey a turkey, right?
2: Sure. Yes, sir.
12: Yeah. The reason we call a turkey, in case you don't know this, is because when the early Americans first saw a turkey, somebody told them that was a bird that came from Turkey.
13: The country.
12: So they just called it a turkey in honor of the country Turkey.
13: Huh.
12: Well, in Turkey, they call turkeys hindis.
13: Oh.
12: Because when the people of Turkey first discovered turkeys, somebody told them that those came from India.
13: Oh, so it's like Indies.
12: Yeah. They're actually native to North and South America, by the way. Just know that. Your Thanksgiving lunch could have been called in America. We got stuffed America. It's going to be great. We got deep fried America.
13: It doesn't sound good. I got to stuff my Hindi. It just doesn't sound good.
2: Now,
13: And doesn't sound right, does it?
2: I'm just glad we don't eat Hungarians.
13: Yeah, that's true. Right.
12: That's a good point, Patty.
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4: When the clouds roll in and the rain begins to fall,
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1: Oh, man, this is going to be one of those things that the people on CNN and the people on Fox News and MS, whatever it's called, they are all going to be absolutely losing their minds over this for different reasons. So I'm just warning you now, this fight's coming, just so you know. Here's what happened, if you missed it. The Cubs were playing the other day, because, you know, it's baseball season and whatnot. And prior to the game, like prior to every sports event ever, they had someone come out and sing the national anthem. And, you know, the guy always comes over and goes, please stand and remove your hats for America's national anthem. And then somebody comes out and sings and blah, blah, whatever. So everybody stands up in the stands there at the Cubs game.
2: Okay.
1: Except this one dude. He looks to be, I'm going to say he's in his late teens, possibly early 20s. It's kind of, I'm not good at guessing that, but that would be my guess.
2: Yeah.
1: He's a young guy, and he's just sitting there. And somebody's out on the field. Oh, see, can you see? And he's not moving. Well, the dude behind him leaned over. Someone was videoing this. My guess is they were trying to video the anthem, and then this started, and they just kind of shifted over. The dude behind him leans down and says, if you don't stand up, I'm going to smack you in the back of the head.
2: Mm.
1: And then he stood back up, and the dude in the chair just stayed in the chair.
2: Mm-hmm.
1: And my man slapped him right across the back of his head.
2: Dang.
1: Just pow-yow. And you know what happened after that? He popped up like a jack-in-the-box and stood at attention for the rest of the national anthem. That's what
2: all
1: happened.
2: Right, all right.
1: And so here's where the fight's going to come in. Because here's what's going to happen. I'll do both sides of the argument for you. Here's Fox News. Communist baseball fan gets what's coming to him during national anthem.
2: That's the headline, yeah.
1: CNN is going to say this. Jackass American slaps another American for no reason who was simply exercising his right to free speech at a Cubs game. And that's how it's going to go. And here's my thing. That video clip, because I watched it. It's very fun to watch, by the way. If you want to see somebody just get jack slapped, it's fun to watch. But here's the thing. There's no context. I don't know if that dude was his son.
2: Yeah, that's the thing.
3: Okay, that was going to ask you.
2: Right,
1: I don't know.
2: Grandson or something.
1: Yeah, I don't have any. I don't know. This man that did the slapping, perhaps he is a military vet that is very serious about, you know, respecting the flag and the troops and all that, like I am. And maybe he just, like, was overcome with, you can do this somewhere else, but you ain't doing it here. And he slapped him in the back of the head. I feel like we need more context before this tears the country apart, which it's going to do.
3: The biggest decision that I think as Americans we need to make is either give this guy the Presidential Medal of Freedom or free hot dogs for life.
1: Unbelievable.
3: That's all I think that's the only decision.
1: That's what I was thinking. Because listen, I'm just telling you, as a veteran myself, you're not going to sit through the national anthem in front of me. Now, and here's the problem, because I'm torn by this a little bit, because when all that crap was happening in the NFL a few years back, when the players were kneeling and stuff and everybody was losing their minds, I was like, guys, just relax. But remember my argument on that was, if you're not standing at attention in your living room when you're watching a football game when they show the national anthem, you have no right to be criticizing somebody that's kneeling. Because you know as well as I do, you're using most of that time, unless it's some big singer that you want to hear, you're making a sandwich during the national anthem. And don't act like you're not.
3: That's a good point.
1: But if you're at a baseball game and you're there, I think that's a little different. I mean, if you are in person and you are bothered by somebody, I think you're well within your rights to at least go, hey, man, show some respect.
2: Where's Harry Carey when you need him, man? Holy cow, look at that jackass. Not saying which one he's talking about either.
1: Yeah,
2: right? He could be talking about either one.
1: I'm just telling you right now, the fight's coming if it hasn't started already. And in case you're wondering, we know what side Pancake's on, and I'm on the same side Pancake's on.
2: Yeah.
1: I think the dude had a slap coming, and I'm glad he got it. Because Hank Jr. used to call that an attitude adjustment, and it worked perfectly. Because I'm telling you, that kid snapped to attention like first day of boot camp. It was fantastic.
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4: Fox News, I'm Sue Guzman. 5 months into the conflict, the U.S. has wrapped up an 11th night of heavy strikes against Iran. Senate Minority Leader Chuck Schumer says Democrats, however, are working to bring American soldiers out of the region.
5: Senate Democrats will now force another vote this week to end this unauthorized war and bring our troops home.
4: Representative Andy Biggs defeating fellow U.S. Representative David Schweikert in the Republican primary in Arizona. He will face Democratic Governor Katie Hobbs in November. Thousands of non-citizens voted in New Jersey in the elections in 2023 and 24.
6: New Jersey Governor Mikey Sherrill says this happened under the previous administration of fellow Democrat Phil Murphy. More than 6,000 non-citizens being registered as voters in 2023 because of a software error in the Motor Vehicle Commission system.
4: Fox's Lisa Brady, America's listening to Fox News.
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10: It's 618. Northwest Georgia
11: weather. Rain will increase as we head from tonight into Thursday. In the meantime, partly to mostly cloudy, starting off this Wednesday with an occasional afternoon thunderstorm as the high hits 92. That heat index may approach 103. The rain will increase in coverage tonight with a low falling to 73. Tomorrow, wet and cooler with showers and thunderstorms at a high of 88 degrees. And expect a high around 87 with more rain on Friday. I'm Jeff Marr from the Weather Channel.

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1: Hey, I'm John Morgan, and it's time for Music City Meg with Broadway and Friends.
2: Riley Green going to be a judge on The Voice in this upcoming season. You guys know that. And they surprised him with the chair and all the things. Kelly Clarkson called him. Well, here's the thing. He plans on wearing his cowboy hat. And with that red chair, it won't work with the way his cowboy hat sits.
3: Yeah, yeah.
2: So he is getting himself a custom-made red judge's chair. Kind of cool.
4: With a little divot in it so his hat will go to the brim of his hat. Oh, that's
3: the
4: cool.
3: Back of
4: I like it.
2: Exactly. I think that's pretty cool. Let's talk about Jelly Roll and Bunny and the divorce settlement. I know we talked a little bit about this yesterday, but now Jelly's daughter is speaking out, and she's done. She's done with the people who are reaching out to her in the DMs, trying to get the scoop and everything else. And she just came out and she was like, just get out of my DMs, get out of the comments. I don't want to talk about it. My dad did not cheat. She did not cheat. Y'all have no idea what happened. And here's the kicker. Wait till you find out. Just blank wait, because I promise y'all, the view of what you have of not only the situation, but their relationship in the internet is going to crumble the day I open my mouth.
4: Right?
5: A way to sell it.
4: Yeah.
3: Yeah.
5: I'm sure it's going to crumble.
4: That's called a tease right there.
3: Yeah.
2: That is a tease right there. She just said she's done. She goes, everybody leave me alone. I'm just done talking about it. She goes, but wait till the day that I do open my mouth. She goes, because there is a story to be
3: told. Can't wait for that donut hole.
2: And Garth Brooks, we all know that he is not a fan of the secondary ticket market and scalpers and so on. And I don't know if you guys got this email. I got this email and text notification. He has now come up with another platform for tickets to be sold only at their face value that his team is going to handle, so that you can't go find them on the secondary market through Ticketmaster and so on and so forth.
4: Interesting.
3: Good for him. Well, I mean, there's always a secondary market. It's called eBay or whatever.
4: Yeah, I mean, well, you're not going to stop all of it, but I mean, you can make life harder for the scalpers if you want.
3: Yeah.
2: Do you remember the last tour that he did, though? You almost had to have, like, your matching ID and so on for the tickets and whatnot.
4: Yeah, you know what? They need to just go back to the good old days when you just showed up at the venue with your money in your hand and bought a ticket and went inside.
3: Yeah, that would take care of that problem. Right?
4: You know what? That would be the end of that right there.
2: Yeah, exactly.
4: Nobody listens to me, though.
2: What'd you say?
4: Nobody listens to me. That's what I said. See what you did there. It was nice. All right, we'll get more out of Nashville in an hour. Come on back.
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1: Okay, so yesterday on the show, if you missed this, we were talking about out in Sacramento, California. They have taken police officers off the street and given them a new, very important duty as they are protecting mankind from the horrors of people who aren't sorting their trash properly. Mm-hmm. You know, because you got your, what were the three things you had? You had just regular old trash.
2: Yeah.
1: And then you had recyclables.
2: Recyclables.
1: And then your...
3: like waste food.
1: Food, you know, food and that kind of organic waste, I think, or something like that. And there's a separate can for each. And these guys are going around opening up people's trash cans and taking pictures of it and leaving them tickets if they didn't do it right. And I was like, Lord help. Surely to goodness, that's a California thing. Surely that would never happen anywhere else. It almost did. I stumbled across that. You know what happens? You talk about stuff and then stuff like this starts popping up in your newsfeed.
2: Exactly.
1: Right? And of all places, Pancake, Cape Coral, Florida.
3: Yeah, I'm going there this next weekend.
2: How far is that from you?
3: That's 3.5 hours. That's down there by Fort Myers.
2: Oh, okay.
1: Now, I am happy to report that the officials there in Cape Coral apparently snapped out of their coma or whatever was going on. Everybody came to their senses and they voted against this. But here's what they were considering. And I'm bringing it up because if they voted for it once, it's going to come back around again. Here's what they were thinking about doing in Cape Coral, Florida. They were going to put AI-powered cameras on every garbage truck in that city so that they could help identify code violations. Code violations. They were looking for stuff like you haven't mowed your grass enough, or you got peeling paint on your house, or you're illegally dumping something in your yard. And the AI was going to flag violations so the city staff could come out and check things out and write them tickets. Isn't that what the HOA is for?
3: Amen.
1: Why is the city doing that? So now you got two uppity Karens looking down there. What are we doing?
3: Well, I could tell you that area is a lot of retirees. I could see them. They've literally ran out of things to complain about, and now this would give them an opportunity. Am I right or wrong?
1: You're probably 100% on that. But
2: a few years ago, I had a guy come to my door from the city. I live in the city of St. Louis, and so sometimes I'll park with two wheels on the grass next to my driveway,
1: mm-hmm.
2: and two wheels on my driveway
1: yeah.
2: to give my wife more room to back out mm-hmm. of the garage.
1: In your own yard.
2: Yeah.
1: Yes.
2: To back out of the garage.
1: Correct.
2: See?
1: Yeah.
2: And so they came and they said, yeah, somebody called and complained.
3: Oh, you can't.
1: Because you had two tires parked on your own grass?
2: On my own grass. And I said, number one, that's my own grass. Number two, I know it wasn't the person on the house next to my own grass because that's my sister.
1: Right.
2: It was somebody that wasn't even on that side of my house, you see, and had a problem with me.
1: God, man, that happened to me here one time not too long ago. We had one of those little battery powered riding toys from our grandson that wasn't working, and we were trying to get it to work and we couldn't get it to work. And so I just parked it on the side of my house over here. And I was like, we're going to haul that thing off this weekend and just get rid of it. Cause you can't just put it out with the trash.
2: Right.
1: And unfortunately, you can't burn it because it leaves evidence. It's got metal pieces in it. And so I was like, we're going to haul that thing off this weekend. And I got a letter from the HOA that one of my, and I know who it was. It was them dang twins down at the end of the street that dressed just alike and are in their 50s. Had filed a complaint with the HOA because I had a toy outside in my yard that had not been put up for 5 days. And I'm like, are you kidding me right now? So I don't want to deal with that
2: they're counting the days.
1: They're counting the days.
2: Two more days, that's what we're calling the city.
1: Listen,
2: right?
1: Frodo and Bilbo, man, they are the Karens in this neighborhood. It's unbelievable. And I don't need them and the city of Nashville breathing down my neck about stuff, you know. And let's be real about this. They're not looking for peeling paint on the side of your house. Mm-mm. They're looking for criminals with facial recognition software. Part of that sounds like it might be a good idea, but at the same time, it's a pretty bad invasion of privacy, if you ask me.
3: 100%.
1: Yeah, and listen, Cape Coral, you're going to wind up in the Supreme Court over this, and that white-haired lady that complained the first time, she's not going up there. She's not going to show. You're going to have to do this all by yourself. I'm just telling you.
2: It's going to be, the case is going to be Cape Coral versus Karen. Right?
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4: Good morning in the News Center. I'm David Crowder. The Romfalee County Development Authority has announced that an EPA assessment grant of $500,000 has been awarded. The grant will be used to assess two properties in the city of Rome for contamination and determine what must be done in order to allow for future uses.
5: You may remember discussions over the years about for the O'Neill property and then a property that was formerly a landfill across from Rome High School. It's about 2 acres. We've submitted all the paperwork for that ahead of tomorrow's deadline, and we'll wait to hear back if there are any revisions that need to be made. And then the official project start date for that is October 1.
4: Mary Grace Selman with the Development Authority. An Austell man has been arrested in a reported dog napping in Floyd County. According to jail records, 27-year-old Alfonso J. Sean Matthew Jr. took a mini Yorkie from the victim's property on North Harrison Street in Garden Lakes. The dog is valued at $1,600. More news online at WRGANews.com. In the News Center, I'm David Crowder.
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15: Northwest Georgia weather.
16: Partly to mostly cloudy from this morning to the afternoon. There will be a slight chance for a thunderstorm later today as the high hits 92. That heat index up into the triple digits. When you factor in the humidity, the rain will increase in coverage tonight with the low dropping to 73. A little bit cooler tomorrow with showers and thunderstorms off and on through the afternoon with a high close to 88. And another round of rain will develop on Friday as the high eventually reaches 87. I'm Jeff Maher from the Weather Channel.

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1: Man, if you didn't know better, you'd swear this was a Florida story, but I'm sad to tell you, it is not. It is not Florida. This actually happened in Colorado, of all places.
2: Wow.
1: And it happened in Colorado to a man from Arizona.
2: What?
1: Yeah, his name's Daniel Balance, and I don't know what he was doing in Colorado. I'm assuming he was on vacation or something. I'm not 100% sure. But Daniel decided that he wanted to go surfing. Well, you're in Colorado. Your surfing options are kind of low there, I would imagine. And so he's like, well, I don't have a surfboard. I don't really have an ocean. But you know what I got? I got 2 feet and a train.
2: All right, well, there you go.
1: Yeah. Moving locomotive is what he decided to go surfing on. But Daniel wasn't happy with just going surfing on the train. No, I need to put this over the top. I need to make sure that Broadway and Friends are talking about me as soon as possible. So he stripped down buck naked and got on the train and went surfing on the train. Now, the police department released a statement the following day, and I'm going to read you a little part of it right here. It says, for those of you who had the unfortunate experience of seeing this gentleman, please know that he was arrested on felony and misdemeanor charges. So they did take him
2: hey,
1: in.
2: Hey, Pancake, click on that blue word of statement in your prep there. It's going to show this guy's mugshot.
1: Yeah, his mugshot, something to behold. He can't even look straight at the camera. He said, yeah, I don't really know.
2: Should pop up.
1: What's going on?
3: He's like, yeah. I don't care.
1: I don't know if the wind from the moving train put his head in that position or what, but it was just kind of weird. And once again, you can look at him and see there's a guy that got naked in public that shouldn't be naked anywhere. You can just see that.
4: Did I do that?
1: Yeah,
4: the full frontal express is coming in. Yeah.
1: When they arrested him, he began to tell the police about all the many things in life that he thoroughly enjoyed, like vodka and beer and playing the banjo. He said it, not me. I'm just saying. And the officer said, well, we had to separate him from those things that he loves for a little while after he got off the train. And he wasn't even supposed to be on the train to begin with. They said he broke the window on a Union Pacific Railroad locomotive so he could climb through the train. It wasn't even a passenger train. It was one of those that hauls, coal and stuff like that. And he's up on top of it surfing naked. And nobody wants to see that, man. That ain't no good at all.
2: Somebody said, look, Mommy, that train has 2 cabooses.
4: There you go.
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2: I don't know what happened to the guy who is the former employee at the Little Caesars in Kinston, North Carolina. I don't know if the hot and readies were not hot or ready. I don't know what happened, but something went askew, and he was relieved of his duties at the Little Caesars in Kinston, North Carolina. If you don't know, Kinston is about halfway between Raleigh and Wilmington, kind of where it's located. Now, 41-year-old Jonathan Hackett was fired from the Little Caesars. After he got fired, he left. You know, all dejected and whatnot. Now I'm part of the unemployment statistic. Off he goes. Just miserable, head in his hands. Just a horrible day. But then he had an idea. You know what? I can make pizzas. I can sell pizzas. I don't need no stinking Little Caesars.
3: Right.
4: Yeah.
2: Actually, I kind of do because I don't have a building. I don't have an oven. I don't have any ingredients. So here's what I'm going to do. I'm going to wait for them to close tonight. I'm going to give it about half an hour. And then I'm going to break in. I'm going to turn the lights back on, and I'm going to start selling pizzas and keeping all the money.
3: Come on now. And there's exactly an entrepreneur for
2: that
3: you right
2: exactly
3: there.
2: What he did. Yeah. Don't know how many pizzas he sold. Don't know what he was charging for the pizzas. We do know it was cash only because, you know, he couldn't get into anything to make change. So it was cash only.
4: But Little Caesar's is like $5 for a whole large pie, I think.
2: Well, it used to be. It's $6.99.
4: All right, $7.
2: Still, yeah. You notice the $5 hot and ready is now just hot and ready.
4: Hot and ready.
2: $6.99.
4: Good call.
2: $5. The hot and ready now. But here's the thing. He did this on Saturday night last week for like several hours, and then he cleaned up, locked up, and left. Where it went wrong was, in the immortal words of the great Jim Ross, he went to the well one too many times.
3: Oh, there we go.
2: He decided that went so easy, I'll go back Sunday night and do it again.
3: Right.
2: So Sunday night, he went back to Little Caesars, but unfortunately, and this may be part of the reason why they fired him in the first place, he didn't really know the hours that they were open.
3: Oh.
2: And so when he showed up to break in on Sunday, they weren't closed yet.
3: I could pose a problem.
2: So he's sneaking in the back door after he broke the locker.

0: So three felony charges of breaking and entering, larceny, obtaining property by false pretenses, and just for the kicker, this happened last week, and there was a curfew in effect for Kinston, North Carolina, because of the snowstorm and the ice storm. So they went ahead and tacked on a little misdemeanor charge for breaking curfew as well. So there you go. So listen, I dig the entrepreneurial spirit. I do. But you got to know what time they close, man.
1: That's a big turnaround in his life, man. One week he's working at Little Caesars. The next week he's in jail playing dominoes.
0: with a guy named Caesar.
2: pizza crap.
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5: 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I'm John Thayer. The Atlanta Braves fell short yesterday against the San Diego Padres 8-3. Just four hits for the Braves offense in the loss. Ronaldo Lopez took the loss. He drops to 4-3. Braves now 58-42. The Braves and Padres will play again tonight at Truist Park. Georgia Bulldogs running back Dante Dowdell was involved in an ATV accident, is being treated for serious injuries at a hospital in Atlanta. It was confirmed by Bulldogs head coach Kirby Smart. The Kentucky Wildcat transfer was injured near his home in Mississippi. The Falcons are set to open up training camp on Friday when the rookies report. Veterans will report next Tuesday. Falcons open up preseason play August 14th against Denver. 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
4: Northwest Georgia weather.
12: Rain will increase as we head from tonight into Thursday. In the meantime, partly to mostly cloudy, starting off this Wednesday with an occasional afternoon thunderstorm as the high hits 92. That heat index may approach 103. The rain will increase in coverage tonight with a low falling to 73. Tomorrow, wet and cooler with showers and thunderstorms at a high of 88 degrees. And expect a high around 87 with more rain on Friday. I'm Jeff Marr from the Weather Channel.
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1: You got him. He's on hold. All right, good. Hey, listen, guys, before we get into this, I got to explain this. I have to tell a story that I've never told on the air before. Listen, okay. When we took this show into syndication back in 2000, the equipment, the studio, everything that we needed, the money that we used for that did not come from a bank. It came from my great uncle Vernon, who lives down in So-So, Mississippi. And you know, and I told you guys about it. And my mama was his favorite niece. So he's always kind of looked out for me. So when he found out we were doing this, he offered his help. He gave us the check and he said, you don't ever have to worry about paying this back. And I thought, well, that was nice of you because I'd really like to pay you back. It seems like the right thing to do. And he said, no, don't worry about that. But as I was leaving his house, he said, besides, one of these days I might need a favor.
2: What? That's how The Godfather starts.
1: Yeah, I know,
2: right,
1: man.
2: Like that.
1: I know.
2: Need a favor? Oh, yeah.
1: Yeah, and so here's the thing. It's been 6 years almost, and he's been calling the last few days, and he keeps telling me he's ready to collect on that favor. Okay. And I've been putting him off because with Uncle Vernon, favors are never simple. Like the last time he asked me to help, he needed a favor. I ended up with one of my arms up to my shoulder blade inside a cow trying to turn a breech calf the right way. Yeah. So he told me he wanted to talk, but he also said he would not do it unless we put him on the air because he needed witnesses, whatever that means. So I'm just going to get him on the phone.
2: Okay.
1: We'll talk to my great uncle Vernon Henry down in Mississippi. Let's see if we can get, I've got him on hold here. Let's see what's going on.
3: Open it better because you're trying to close it. hey there, nephew. Good to hear from you.
1: Well, it's good to hear from you too, Uncle VH. Let me welcome you to the show. You've never been on the show before. We're happy to have you here, but you know, you have never met the guys on the team. So let me introduce you to everybody. Guys, this is my great Uncle Vernon Henry from down in So-So, Mississippi.
2: Yeah.
1: And Uncle Vernon, I want you to meet T-Wall and I want you to meet Pancake.
4: Hey.
3: Hold on a minute. Pancake. Which one of you boys is Pancake?
4: Yes, sir. That's me. That's
3: me. Who in the world gave you that name?
4: Well, I did.
1: Here we go.
4: I gave
3: it. Day in the morning, son. You can't give yourself a nickname.
4: What?
3: What's wrong with you? That ain't how that works.
4: When
3: a nickname's like a scar, you don't get to pick it. You don't know when it's going to happen, and it's usually somebody else that gives it.
4: Oh, wait. Hang on, man. Just chill out here. Hold on. Hang on. Come on.
3: No, you hang up. You know, I got a buddy named Stubby Royals.
1: Oh, boy.
3: You know why they call him Stubby? Because he's a midget. Just a chain under 3 feet tall. And he is one of the richest, most well-respected citizens of So-So, Mississippi.
1: Oh,
3: and they still call him Stubby.
4: Okay.
3: I got another buddy. He lives here. So his name is Booger.
1: Booger?
3: Booger. You think he gave himself that name, Pancake?
4: Yeah.
3: Heck, no, he didn't. Booger's been trying to outrun that name since the fourth grade. Giving yourself a nickname. It's like throwing a surprise party for yourself.
2: You're not wrong, Pancake.
3: Behind the door, doing a surprise
2: to
3: yourself.
2: I agree.
1: Yeah. No, he's not wrong.
2: Yeah, no.
3: Of course I'm not wrong. What is your real name, son?
4: It's Mitch English.
3: Well, now, see, that's a fine name. That's a name a man can use to cash a check. Here on out, I'm going to call you Mitch. I'm not going to call you nothing.
1: Okay, see, now, as you can see, the ADHD runs wild in my family. Uncle Vernon, could you focus for a second? You're here to talk about the favor, not Pancake. You said it was time to call in the favor. Is that what you're doing?
3: I am, Jerry. You know, I've been listening to you on the radio your whole career.
1: Yeah.
3: Every station, every city, every morning. Dang, you move a lot, boy.
1: I know.
3: You just move a lot.
1: I get fired a lot.
4: Yeah.
3: Hey, well, this is all them years, and I've come to a conclusion. If you can do this, anybody can do it.
1: Thank you.
4: Yeah.
3: Oh, you're welcome. And so here's the favor that I want to ask. This is the favor that you owe me. I want a segment. Want my own segment on the Broadway and Friends show.
1: Oh, let me put you on hold for a second. Let me put you on hold. There's no way. There is no way.
2: His
1: we can, cannot. No, we cannot. No. Oh, Lord. All right. Okay. So, all right. Hold on just one second.
4: Yeah. I don't know.
1: Let me get him off hold and see exactly what he's talking about. See what we got here. Okay. So, hold on. Okay. All right. So here we go. All right. Uncle VH, that is a very interesting idea. It really is. But listen, man, with all due respect, and this has come from a place of love. What makes you think that you're qualified to be a part of this, or for that matter, any other radio show?
4: Yeah.
3: And I've been watching this world lose its ever-loving mind for years. And I got some things to say. Not that anybody ever asked my opinion on anything or nothing. Hell, my wife and kids quit listening to me sometime around 1994. So I figure I'd just say it to all of America instead.
2: Well, what kind of stuff you want to talk about?
3: Everything. Have you seen everything lately? Here we go. I mean, I turn on the news and I don't recognize the country.
1: Yeah.
3: I open my phone bill and I don't recognize the number.
1: What?
3: And I looked out my kitchen window this morning and saw four cows grazing in the pasture.
4: Well, what's confusing about four cows in a pasture? I don't get it.
3: Only old three cows, son.
4: Oh.
3: Three.
4: Oh.
1: Oh, yeah. You can kind of see where that would mess with a man early in the day. Yeah. Listen, Uncle VH, I appreciate the enthusiasm. I do, man. I really appreciate your enthusiasm. But I got to tell you, man, our show's pretty stacked up. We got a lot of things we do. I mean, there's a lot. I don't know that we could possibly get it all squeezed.
3: Oh, hold on.
1: Oh,
3: Let me get this right.
1: What?
3: Broadway.
1: Oh, geez.
3: Do you remember what that studio and all that equipment you're using right now cost?
1: Yes, I do. Okay. All right. Fine. What? Okay. Fine. You win.
4: Yeah. You got a name picked out yet then?
3: Heck yeah, man. I've been thinking about this for weeks. I got a name for it and everything. It's called My Two Cents. Hayden wrote me one of their fancy opening segments.
1: Really? You know,
3: I got the boys down at the volunteer fire department to break out their instruments and write some real pretty music to go with it, too. You know those boys play on the weekends down at the VFW in Laurel?
4: What?
1: VH, you're drifting again, man.
4: Yeah.
1: Can you stay focused here, Uncle Vernon? Stay on point. Are you absolutely sure that this is how you want us to pay back the favor we owe you?
3: Yes, sir. This is what I've been waiting for.
1: Oh, no.
3: Well, it's actually what your Aunt Bobby Sue Ellen's been waiting for, sis. She's tired of hearing me yammering on about stuff. So anyway, see you tomorrow?
1: No. Cool your jets there for a bit, man. Okay, all right, listen.
2: Here's the deal.
1: We need a minute. Look, we're going on vacation next week, okay? So how about you come back after that? Tuesday, August the 4th or something like that. Does that work out for you, Uncle Vernon?
3: Do y'all want me to stay for the whole show?
1: No, we do not want you to stay for the whole show.
3: All right, I'll see you fellas tomorrow.
1: No, you won't.
4: No, not tomorrow.
1: Tuesday, August 4th, Uncle Vernon. That's when you're coming back. Oh, jeez.
3: So long, Broadway.
1: Bye, Uncle Vernon.
3: T-Wall, good to know you.
2: Yeah, you too, Vern. You too.
3: Bye, Mitch.
4: It's pancake.
1: I don't think he likes you very much, man.
4: I don't think so. Yeah. I just wanted a pancake, man.
1: I sure hope he wants to do this from home and not coming in here.
4: Oh, Lord of mercy, yes.
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2: Spell out the word and.
1: And there's all sorts of stuff you're going to find on there. I mean, there's places where you can stream the show live from some of our affiliates at different times of the day, depending on what time zone you're in and all that kind of stuff. 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So we have a couple, three things on there we'd like to tell you about. One is the Broadway and Friends Replay Podcast. Now, that goes up every day, and it's the whole show, no commercials. So if you missed the show, you can always go back there anytime you want. And there's a big old catalog, so you can go back as far as you want to go and get caught up on things. And then our boy Pancake here, he got with his people at the TV show that he's on, and you guys launched a podcast.
3: Yeah, we have a podcast. It's called Opinionish, and each week we take on one subject and we talk about it. And it's usually also we kind of frame it back a little bit to the movies and TV shows and that sort of thing, Hollywood, if you will. If you tune in and go to the website right now, you'll hear our interview with Rhonda Shear from USA's Up. All night. She is on here and talk about what she's up to, where you can catch now the Rhonda Up All Night again. And she can tell you how to do that. That's all on the podcast. Opinionish. Everybody's got one.
1: That's cool. And then there's also our newest podcast, which is Anonymous America.
2: Yes.
1: That's the one that we kicked off around the 4th of July. And it's American history stuff.
3: You were telling me from Mississippi, somebody in this week.
1: This right? The new one, the one that went up Monday is one that I was real excited about because actually my boy Chandler said, hey, man, you need to do one of these about Newt Knight. And so I was like, all right, we could talk about old Newt because a lot of people don't know who he is. But he was a guy that led a revolution against the revolution in the middle of the territory of the revolution.
2: Wow.
1: Which is not easy to pull off.
3: Revolutionary.
1: Yes, revolutionary. Yeah, yes. Newt Knight was his name. You probably, maybe, you remember that name from that Matthew McConaughey movie. It was called The Free State of Jones. If you saw that, that's what
2: Free
1: that
2: State
1: was
2: yeah.
1: about.
2: Jones, yeah.
1: Yeah, that's the one. It's a county inside the state of Mississippi, and it's my county. It's where I was born and raised. And they actually voted to not leave the Union when it was time to decide if Mississippi was going to secede or not.
2: So the whole state did, but that one little county.
1: Well,
2: did not.
1: I don't know how many counties voted against it, but I know Jones County did, and they sent a guy to the Capitol to cast the vote, and he wussed out and changed his vote. And that started this whole thing. And so, yeah. So, I mean, listen, you're going to find out there's stuff in here. It's a really cool story, and it's less than 10 minutes long. And you're going to find out about the Devil's Den. You're going to find out about how a guy deserted the Confederate Army not once but twice. You're going to find out about the Confederate Army having to literally invade their own territory to try to deal with this group of people. And of course, there's a you got to have a beautiful maiden, right? You got to have a damsel there, right? And so we have a beautiful slave girl named Rachel, who is a big part of this story too. Guerrilla warfare in the swamps of Mississippi. That's what this one's all about. And if you want to know how it ends, go look for Anonymous America, Apple Podcasts, Spotify, or just go to the podcast page on our website, which once again is BroadwayandFriends.com.
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4: Fox News, I'm CJ Puff. A heavy U.S. strikes inside Iran, marking the 11th straight night of attacks.
5: This time, the target list expanding. Reports indicate deeper strikes into Iranian territory as the United States works to secure the Strait of Hormuz. The strait remains largely at a standstill, with just three commercial vessels passing through on Tuesday, according to Kepler Shipping data.
4: Fox's Trey Yanks in Tel Aviv. Secretary of State Marco Rubio speaks after meeting China's foreign minister in the Philippines, saying
6: Iran's in a lot of trouble.
4: The secretary adding, nothing China has done has changed the trajectory of the conflict with Iran. A theme from Arizona Congressman Andy Biggs.
7: Let's make this the year that we turn Arizona red again.
4: He captures the Republican primary, will challenge Democratic incumbent Governor Katie Hobbs in November. 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
12: Northwest Georgia weather.
13: Partly to mostly cloudy from this morning to the afternoon. There'll be a slight chance for a thunderstorm later today as the high hits 92. That heat index up into the triple digits when you factor in the humidity. The rain will increase in coverage tonight with a low dropping to 73. A little bit cooler tomorrow with showers and thunderstorms off and on through the afternoon with a high close to 88. And another round of rain will develop on Friday as the high eventually reaches 87. I'm Jeff Maher from the Weather Channel.

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2: Let's talk about relationships for a minute. Everybody needs to calm down about Blake Shelton and Gwen Stefani. You guys know, like, they're not photographed a whole ton together. They don't post a lot on their social media pages. So immediately, everybody thinks, oh my gosh, they're in trouble. Like, they're going to split up and whatnot. Well, I'll have you know, they are very much in love. They are very, very happy. They just celebrated their 5-year anniversary together. And Gwen posted all over social media of herself in a beautiful dress. The two went out, and she's got pictures of them together, and everything is all good in the Stefani Sheltonator land, just so you know.
3: Oh, good.
2: Which, by the way, that's what she calls him, by the way, the Sheltonator.
4: Nice.
2: Had no idea. But how about Megan Maroney? Because the rumors are swirling. Does she have a new man in her life? She was spotted at the Dierks Bentley Bar in downtown Nashville in the VIP section with the U.S. men's soccer player Christian Pulisic, I think is how you say his name.
3: Sure.
2: Yeah. Sure. I mean, I'll take a guess. Whatever. But supposedly, they've known each other for a minute. They follow each other on Instagram. He brought his cousin to her show in Miami. But the two looked very happy and laughing and having a good time. So, of course, guess what? They're getting married next week.
3: Just next week. Wow.
2: You heard it here first. Not really.
4: He shoots,
2: not
4: he really. Scores, huh?
3: Goal!
4: Goal!
2: That's amazing. That's amazing. And then this was rather disturbing, y'all, because Morgan Wallen's concerts, as we know, they sell out. It's crazy. He could be making history this weekend when he performs at the Big House in Michigan at University of Michigan Stadium with 120, potentially up to 140,000 fans. But something happened at the show in Baltimore last weekend, and I don't want to go into too much detail because I don't want to gross y'all out and HR could knock on the door, but let's just say there was a family in one row, and there was a gentleman standing behind them in the row behind, right? And all of a sudden, the family feels something wet streaming down their legs.
3: No, really?
5: Oh, yeah. Yeah, he peed on everybody. Yep, he did. Yep.
2: Peed on everybody. And here's the thing. The guy eventually got thrown out, but the Baltimore, Maryland police couldn't arrest him because they didn't have actual proof that he did it. Never mind when the family turned around, he was exposing himself. But, yeah.
5: I mean, you got to take video, I guess. which would then get you arrested. I don't know.
2: Exactly, because you're taking,
5: It's a vicious cycle. I don't know. But listen, can we please stop peeing on each other at Morgan Wallen concerts? I mean, what
3: R.
5: the heck
3: Kelly's.
5: Are you doing? I mean, for the love of Pete. Yeah, you're at the wrong show, man.
2: Exactly. Exactly. Oh, my gosh.
5: All
2: crazy.
5: Right.
2: But anyway, there you have it.
5: We'll get more out of Nashville in an hour. Come on back.
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1: Well, the White House has extremely strict ethical guidelines with respect to issues like this. And as I just told you, this individual will no longer be here. He'll be on paid administrative, without pay. The administrative leave is unpaid. That was a decision by the president. So I think that speaks for itself.
2: Now that, in case you don't know, is the voice of White House Press Secretary Carolyn Leavitt. Or is it Leavitt? I think it's Leavitt.
3: Leavitt, yeah.
2: She was reporting on a story that had broken out of the White House. And listen, Donald Trump, or any president for that matter, it doesn't matter who the president is. Imagine the many hundreds of things that fall on that desk every day.
4: Oh, yeah, sure.
2: Stuff that needs to be dealt with, things that you've got to do. You got dictators on the other side of the world acting like idiots. You got all this kind of stuff going on. There could be natural disasters, all the economy. You're trying to deal with taxes and tariffs and all that stuff. But nope, I'm going to take a minute and fire that dude because I don't like what he did. How bad did what you did have to be to get the president of the United States to go, let me handle this. Mm-hmm. I got this. Well, that's what happened because President Trump's teleprompter operator. Now, this is the gentleman who is in charge of putting all the president's speeches into the teleprompter so that the president can...
5: And running it at the right speed when he's doing his speeches.
2: Right,
5: and, stuff.
2: And he doesn't miss anything.
5: He'll ad-lib sometimes, yes. So you got to speed it up and yes. Slow it down. And
2: listen, I will tell you this. I think being a teleprompter operator for any other president in American history was probably a pretty smooth job.
5: You just push go, and then at the end you push stop.
2: Yes, right. And you know...
5: Not this one.
2: I mean, Donald Trump, you got to keep your finger on the button because he may go off on a tangent at any second. You don't ever know. And you're like, dude, I wrote a 20-minute speech. We've been here for 4.5 hours. What are we? But that's just how he rolls, man. So here's what the teleprompter operator did. You know that that prediction market thing where you bet on just random stuff?
5: It's like anything.
2: It's like the prop bets at the Super Bowl.
5: Yeah, but they're doing it.
2: There's one of them is called. Is it Kalshi? Is that how you pronounce it? Kalshi.
5: Yeah.
2: Well, guess one of the things that you could bet on Kalshi was what is Donald Trump going to say during his speech tonight?
5: Mm-hmm. Oh. Sure.
2: Well, this dude had the speech.
5: Right. Yeah.
2: And so he was going on Kalshi and dropping all these bets, and apparently he has won tens of thousands of dollars betting on Kalshi every time Donald Trump steps up to a microphone. This dude's making money.
5: How many times will he say huge? Right?
6: China.
5: The over-under on huge.
2: And, I mean, listen, it's probably illegal. I don't know if it's illegal. It seems like it might be. It seems like
6: $100,000.
2: $100,000. It seems like you know that the boxer's going to throw the fight and you bet on it, and it's probably just fall under those kind of rules or something. But daggum, man, I got to give creativity credit when
6: Amen.
2: I see it. Are you kidding me right now? That is a stroke of genius. You shouldn't fire this man, President Trump. You should put him in the CIA. This man is a genius. You hear what I'm saying? Or maybe put him in charge of interest rates. That would be good. I would like that a lot. I would like that an awful lot. But anyway, she said they put him on administrative leave, but she also said he won't be back. So apparently it's a long administrative leave.
5: Yeah, they got the long leaves.
2: In the radio business, they call that a riff, a reduction in force.
5: Right. Okay.
2: Normal people call it getting fired, but you know, the fancy uppity rich folks got to call it something different. But yeah, he was betting on the speeches that he was typing into the teleprompter, and he was winning bets hand over fist to a tune of a little more than $100,000.
4: Yeah, but that's American ingenuity, man.
2: You know
4: I'm sorry.
2: I mean,
5: I've always said about those prop bets for the Super Bowl, especially the ones like
2: the National Anthem link.
5: National Anthem. They know how long it's going to be. Why can't the person doing the National Anthem tell their cousin, you know, hey, listen, this is going to be over 2 minutes and 35 seconds. You want that to.
2: And you know what, T? We don't know that that's not happening.
5: Right.
2: I mean, think about it.
5: They
2: don't ever tell you.
5: Gatorade they're going to dump on the coach?
2: Yeah, we don't ever hear who won the prop bets.
5: Yeah.
2: All we hear is what the prop bets are. There's never a day after the Super Bowl everybody goes, well, look at there. Mitch English down in Orlando picked up $40,000 on the length of the National
5: Anthem.
2: Nobody ever says that. So they very well might be doing that.
5: If the government was smart, they could put money on it and get rid of the national debt.
4: That's a good point.
2: Yeah, and bankrupt a gambling website in the process and solve two problems at once.
5: Amen.
2: T-Wall, you're a genius.
5: Yeah, I am.
4: Amen.
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3: Good morning in the News Center. I'm David Crowder. A West Rome woman was arrested on Monday on a felony warrant charging her with aggravated assault. According to the warrant and Floyd County jail records, 18-year-old Katrina Elizabeth Battles used a 5-pound weight to strike a family member, causing marks on the victim's neck and bruising her shoulder. Battles is also accused of biting and scratching the victim. The incident occurred on July 17th. A young man whose life was likely saved by blood transfusions is paying it forward. 7.5 years ago, Will Bowerman was involved in an automobile accident that left him with a ruptured spleen, a lacerated liver, a broken back, and several other broken bones. Blood transfusions helped to get Will stable for surgery and literally saved his life. 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In the News Center, I'm David Crowder.
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9: Northwest Georgia weather.
10: Rain will increase as we head from tonight into Thursday. In the meantime, partly to mostly cloudy starting off this Wednesday with an occasional afternoon thunderstorm as the high hits 92. That heat index may approach 103. The rain will increase in coverage tonight with a low falling to 73. Tomorrow, wet and cooler with showers and thunderstorms at a high of 88 degrees and expect a high around 87 with more rain on Friday. I'm Jeff Marr from the Weather Channel. Here you come.

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1: Well, it is time for us to take our daily trip down to the Sunshine State and see what is going on in the land of mixed pancake English.
2: Oh, man, I'm the king. I'm down here.
1: Sing along if you know it. Here we go.
3: What's up, Florida? What's up? What's up, Florida? What's up, Florida? Jump on it. Jump on it. Jump on it.
1: Where are we headed, Mr. Broadway? Let's go to St. Petersburg. Beautiful place.
2: Mm-hmm. Yeah, it is.
1: Love St. Petersburg.
2: I believe they were rated number one beaches. That area.
1: Should be. The place is gorgeous down there.
2: It is.
1: Deborah Liebrock lives in St. Pete. And apparently, last weekend, she approached an officer while the officer was sitting in her parked cruiser next to a city park. Now, the officer questioned said that Liebrock was upset that she had been thrown out of the public park for trespassing. She was also very drunk, yelling and cursing at the cop.
4: How you gonna throw me out for trespassing in a public park?
5: Right.
4: You can't trespass in a public park.
1: So the officer said, ma'am, I'm gonna need you to stop yelling and walk away from both me and the public park.
5: Back up.
1: Before this turns into something that doesn't...
5: Giving her a way out.
1: Go home.
5: Yeah.
1: Just go home. I'm playing on my phone right now. I don't want to have to cuff you. Go on away. Well, the woman got really mad, and she responded in true Florida fashion by lifting her dress and exposing herself indecently to the officer in the parked car as traffic and pedestrians were going by. Everybody take a look at something I am mighty proud of. Woo-hoo! Trespass on this! She was promptly arrested and booked on a charge of indecent exposure.
5: Right.
1: And on behalf of the arresting officer, who may be about to set a new precedent in law enforcement as she tries to figure out how to charge someone for reverse police brutality. I saw the lady's mugshot, and she might be on to something.
5: Yeah.
1: Because she deserved better than that.
5: Dang.
1: It's not fair at all. We once again ask the burning question.
3: What's up, Florida? What's up? What's up, Florida? What's up, Florida? Jump on it. Jump on it. Jump on it.
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1: Well, we see food recalls a lot these days, don't we? I mean, it seems like stuff getting recalled all the time. Used to, it was like once a year, something would get recalled, and the whole world would go into a complete panic.
2: They would break in the news. The news would break in and tell you, do not eat this.
1: Yeah, Cheerios. 12 people in America purchased this box of cereal, and they're all going to die. That, you know, that kind of stuff. But now it's all the time. But I've never seen one quite like this, though. There's a company out there called Acarco. And Acarco, one of the products they make is honey. I mean, you don't make the honey. You know, they steal the honey from the bees. But they add stuff to it. It's supposed to be specially formulated to give you energy, like a Red Bull.
3: Oh, like Red Bull.
1: Eat a little bit of this honey, you'd be good.
3: Monster
1: to go.
3: Honey, they could call it or something.
1: Well, I don't know when this happened, but recently the FDA showed up and said, we're going to need to test some samples of this stuff. And when they tested it, it came back with some stuff in it called tadalafil. And if you don't know, tadalafil is the active ingredient in Cialis.
3: Oh, no.
2: What?
3: Really?
1: Yeah. Side effects of tadalafil.

0: because it kind of looks like a medicine bottle and it says energy support on the front. 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But if you use the energy support honey, you're going to want to stay, because listen, the honey's extra thick today and you need to get on home. What you need to do, just go to that pancake. What are you typing over?
1: I'm on Amazon buying this honey.
2: Yeah, he is.
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5: 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I'm John Thayer. The Atlanta Braves fell short yesterday against the San Diego Padres 8-3. Just four hits for the Braves offense in the loss. Ronaldo Lopez took the loss. He drops to 4-3. Braves now 58-42. The Braves and Padres will play again tonight at Truist Park. Georgia Bulldogs running back Dante Dowdell was involved in an ATV accident and is being treated for serious injuries at a hospital in Atlanta. It was confirmed by Bulldogs head coach Kirby Smart. The Kentucky Wildcat transfer was injured near his home in Mississippi. The Falcons are set to open up training camp on Friday when the rookies report. Veterans will report next Tuesday. Falcons open up preseason play August 14th against Denver. 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With your Sports Flash, I'm John Thayer.
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13: Northwest Georgia weather.
14: Partly to mostly cloudy from this morning to the afternoon. There will be a slight chance for a thunderstorm later today as the high hits 92. That heat index up into the triple digits. When you factor in the humidity, the rain will increase in coverage tonight with a low dropping to 73. A little bit cooler tomorrow with showers and thunderstorms off and on through the afternoon with a high close to 88. And another round of rain will develop on Friday as the high eventually reaches 87. I'm Jeff Maher from the Weather Channel.

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1: I don't know what has been going on this week. I understand it's hot. I know a lot of the countries, you know, we're in the heart of the summer now. And I don't know if you realize this or not. Don't panic. It does this every 12 months.
2: Yes, sir.
1: It gets hotter than the devil's armpit in this time of the month in certain parts of the country. And so people are hot, man. They're hot. And I guess they don't know what to do. Well, the reason I'm saying all this is because we have had a run of people showing up naked doing stuff.
2: Yeah. Mm-hmm. Right. We just had that story earlier.
1: The train guy. Yeah. There was some dude we had. Remember the woman from Mississippi the other night that was driving around with a car full of guns, buck naked. Yep. And listen, you're doing stuff that there's no reason for you to be naked while you do it. That's the thing that I don't understand. Yeah. You don't have to be naked to go surfing on top of a train.
3: It's not part of the thing.
1: You just get up there and you go. And here we go again. And once again, I say this, we have a naked assault and it didn't happen in Florida. Florida is skating by this week. Florida's doing very well, behaving themselves and whatnot. This is in Roy, Washington, is where this happened. And there's a lady there that she's been booked, and she was booked and charged because she physically attacked her mom and a neighbor and then led the cops on a chase that ended in a head-on crash. I mean, there's a lot going on in this story. A lot of moving parts. You got to hang with it because there's a lot going on here.
3: When she's running, there's a lot of moving parts.
1: The Pierce County Sheriff's Office there in Washington, they had to respond to this call. It was a domestic violence call. And the woman that called in said, listen, my 42-year-old daughter is over here, and she is attacking me with a handsaw.
3: Ah.
1: Also, she's naked. So the cops came out and they were like, what the heck's going on? And it turned out that not only did she attack her mom with the handsaw while naked, she also hit her mom with a truck and hit the family dog with the truck. Now, apparently didn't hit them hard because everybody's still up and running, but that's not the point. You still hit them with a truck. That's no good. And the mom said that the daughter stole her phone from her. And so she had to run to the neighbor's house after being hit by a truck and attacked with a handsaw by her naked daughter so she could call 911. And then when the neighbor came out to go, hey, what are you doing? That's when the naked daughter attacked the neighbor too. So the deputies were like, well, where did she go? And the lady was like, well, she took off. She ran off in the pickup after she hit me and the dog with it. And so they're like, well, okay, we'll go find her. And so they got the information and they started looking for her and they put out the APB and then they found her. And they pulled her over, or they tried to pull her over, but she wasn't having it. She was like, no, I have not committed enough crimes today. I feel like I need to do a little bit more. And so she led the cops on a high-speed chase, and then one of the officers tried to use a pit maneuver to get her to stop. She spun around and hit one of the cops head-on. And so that's how it all came to an end. And she was still naked. There was no time for her to get dressed before she took off on the car chase. They took her into custody. They booked her on all sorts of stuff, domestic violence, attempting to elude, resisting arrest. Oh, and this may come as a shock to you. She had several outstanding warrants as well. Thought you might want to know that as well. But listen, I get that it's summertime. And I know, listen, in Nashville yesterday, it was 111 degrees. We understand that it's hot right now. But you can't just be stripping down naked doing whatever the heck that you want. You got to stay inside the confines of your own house if you want to be naked. Because the fact of the matter is, it's hot outside. You don't need to be naked. The sun's barreling down on you. You're going to get sunburned in places you ain't never had sunburn on before. Nobody wants that. That's a terrible thing.
3: And then when they take you out of the backseat of that car, you're going to stick to it.
1: That's
2: stuff you don't think about.
1: That's exactly right. You got to think it through.
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1: Are you going to be a pastor of a church and use AI to write your sermon? Now, if you needed AI to do some research,
2: yeah,
1: I'm cool with that.
2: Yeah, right. Just but some facts.
1: You can't, listen, Brother Johnson, you can't just go in there and type into Claude, hey, give me a 32-minute sermon with 3 points about whatever. You can't do that. That's wrong. And if you are going to do that,
2: it's cheating.
1: The least you can do is proofread it.
2: Yeah.
1: Because sometimes AI is not right about stuff. You know, it's happened to us all, right?
3: Absolutely. I mean,
1: it burns us all. It'll happen from time to time. And so, listen, we want to help you out because this is important. I think a man that is going to be a man that's going to be God's spokesperson, he needs to be putting in the work. You know, dadgummit, you had 6 days to get a sermon ready. You need to get this thing done and let's get it moving. And these people using AI, they're not taking their job seriously, and so they're not paying attention. So we want to help you out and let you know how you can tell if your pastor is a genuine pastor or if he's getting all of his information from AI. Because right. You may want to get the deacons together and take a vote on this dude. That's all I'm saying. For example, if he launched a 4-week sermon series last Sunday on following the 7 commandments.
2: Yeah.
1: Something's up with that guy. You can't, right. That's not you don't need
3: that's
1: him.
3: That's not how it works.
1: Yeah, that's no, right. That's not right.
3: If he gets up on the pulpit and he starts reading a letter from Paul to the Corinthians and then just kind of wonders out loud, why is Paul writing to a type of leather?
1: Say that to him.
3: He right there, right. He don't even know what he's talking about.
1: What he's talking about. Yeah. No, he knows more about cars than he does about Jesus.
3: Chrysler Cordoba.
1: Yeah, you can't do that.
2: When your preacher does the sign of the cross and it looks suspiciously like the Dougie, probably doesn't know what he's doing.
1: Yeah,
2: there.
1: He didn't put the prompt in right on that one or something. Yeah. And this is the thing. This is how you can tell. Because sometimes you just go in and go, hey, Claude or ChatGPT or Gronk or whatever you use, write me a 5-page report on this. And then it comes out and you just turn it in. You didn't read it. You didn't read it.
3: No, sir.
1: You tell your preacher did that if he's reading from Exodus 3 and then spends 10 minutes talking about Moses and how he had a conversation with the burning tush.
3: No, see,
1: that's not how that went the same in the Bible. Thing. It's not right at all.
3: Not the right Bible altogether. No. If he gets up there and he's thinking John the Baptist is an ancestor of Megan the Stallion, he got it out the wrong place.
1: Yeah, right.
3: Absolutely.
1: Listen, that's what they call a hallucination in an AI right there when it gets something wrong like that.
2: You know something's up when last week's sermon was entitled Judas, a Seriously Misunderstood Dude.
1: I feel like we got a pretty good handle on old Judas. I feel like how about this one? You can tell that your preacher is preaching from a sermon written by AI if he starts telling you the story of David and Goliath and then stops and announces that he's betting on Goliath to win by 40. I mean, I don't know, what are you doing? That's not right. It's not, no.
3: Absolutely. And if the theme of his basically his sermon is love hurts, and then he insists that Jesus was in the band Nazareth, this came straight from AI, I promise you.
2: Can't. Right, and the apostles weren't in Judas Priest.
3: No. Not at all.
1: Or Lynyrd Skynyrd, for that matter.
2: Right. No, none of them. Yeah. He swears the Messiah's birth was in New Jersey because they were visited by 3 wise guys.
3: Yeah, certainly.
1: Forget about it. That's not. And listen, this is very important. You need to know this stuff because if your pastor's getting his sermons from AI, you need a new pastor or a new church. That's all I'm saying. So if last Sunday your pastor told the congregation that one of the stations of the cross is called Z100, that ain't right. That is not right. And you need to do something about that immediately.
2: Playing all your favorites back to back.
1: So you can listen longer at work at home or in the car. Yeah, I get it.
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4: Fox News, I'm Gianna Gelosi. U.S. forces conducting their 11th night of strikes in Iran as Trump says he has no interest in meeting with Tehran until they're ready to convene in a meaningful way. Secretary of State Marco Rubio speaking this morning from Manila.
5: We'd love to have an agreement where they say we're no longer sponsor terrorism and we will not pursue a nuclear weapon or the things you need for a nuclear weapon. I think if there's a lack of confidence, it's the lack of confidence that the Iranian regime will ever agree to any of those things.
4: The Gulf Coast bracing for impact as Tropical Storm Bertha is expected to make landfall today. Fox Weather's Marissa Torres in New Orleans.
6: Local impacts for New Orleans would also be along the coast. The coastal waters where we do have some surge that's expected around 2 to 4 feet. For those low-lying coastal roads, those could be inundated and impassable as we get through some high tide cycles today and by tomorrow morning.
4: And that's Fox Weather's Marissa Torres. 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
13: Northwest Georgia weather.
14: Rain will increase as we head from tonight into Thursday. In the meantime, partly to mostly cloudy, starting off this Wednesday with an occasional afternoon thunderstorm as the high hits 92. That heat index may approach 103. The rain will increase in coverage tonight with a low falling to 73. Tomorrow, wet and cooler with showers and thunderstorms at a high of 88 degrees and expect a high around 87 with more rain on Friday. I'm Jeff Marr from the Weather Channel.

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1: Hey, y'all, I'm Emily Ann Roberts, and it's time for Music City Meg with Broadway and Friends.
2: I love it when we get great collaboration music, you guys. You know, just like two artists coming together, putting out great music, and that's exactly what we've got here. Jason Aldean and Corey Kent. Take a listen to this one.

0: jamming. Okay.
1: Rather
0: right.
1: Be Here.
2: That's a hit.
1: Good one, right? That's a hit.
2: That's a hit, yep.
1: And it's already out everywhere. They just sort of like dropped it on the sly. So that one you can go find everywhere. We've also got some other new music. Kelsea Ballerini. Now, you guys might remember she released that song with Marshmello a couple weeks ago, and now she's got this new one. Not a sound that we are really familiar with Kelsea, but take a listen.

0: equal to. It hurts every time.
1: She sounds like
2: a
1: dude.
2: It's called The Bathovist.
3: Yeah, she kind of does sound like a guy there.
2: Yeah, so that's Patrick Droney. Oh, that's the collaboration she's doing that with. But it's, I mean, it's something that, you know, we've never really heard that side of Kelsey before. I mean, it's not bad. I just don't think it's something that we're used to. Mm-hmm. What do y'all think?
1: Yeah. Have you heard the whole song?
2: I did. What'd you think?
1: Is it like that all the way through? I haven't heard the whole song.
2: Pretty much,
1: does
2: yeah.
1: Does she have a verse where she sings lead?
2: She does a little bit, yeah.
1: Okay, because that doesn't sound like a collaboration to me. It sounds like she's saying backup harmony for somebody. Yeah. But okay, well, I'm just being nitpicky.
2: It's okay. It drops this Friday, so if you want to hear the whole thing, you absolutely can at that point. And if you head out to a Zac Brown concert or Zac Brown Band concert this summer, get ready because it's going to be a long one. 34-song set list.
1: Wow.
2: 34. So you can expect to hear all of your favorite hits, plus like Sandman and other, you know, some of that other rock and roll that he'll play in the middle of it too. But pretty cool. It sounds like, you know, he's having a great time. And what he's trying to do, he said, is, you know, take the experience that everybody had at the Sphere and now kind of bottle it up into an amphitheater type feeling. Obviously, it's never going to be the same as the Sphere, but he wants it to be just as intense and just as much fun.
1: Yeah, it's just like going to Vegas and seeing the Zac Brown Band at the Sphere,
3: only it's not
1: different.
2: Only it's not.
1: Yeah, it's just like exactly. It's just different. That's all.
2: That's all.
1: Man, that'd be a long night because some of those songs ZBB does when they're live will go 10, 12 minutes. I mean, you know, the Devil Went Down to Georgia, the last time I heard it was 14 minutes long. So, yeah, I mean, they're going to be there a while. Yeah.
2: Exactly.
1: Better bring your comfy chair when you go to that show if you're sitting on the lawn. All right, we'll get more out of Nashville tomorrow. Thank you, Meg.
2: See ya.
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1: I don't know what happened to the guy who is the former employee at the Little Caesars in Kinston, North Carolina. I don't know if the hot and readies were not hot or ready. I don't know what happened, but something went askew, and he was relieved of his duties at the Little Caesars in Kinston, North Carolina. If you don't know, Kinston is about halfway between Raleigh and Wilmington, kind of where it's located. Now, 41-year-old Jonathan Hackett was fired from the Little Caesars. After he got fired, he left, you know, all dejected and whatnot. Now I'm part of the unemployment statistic. Off he goes, just miserable, head sad in his hands. Yeah, just a horrible day. But then he had an idea. You know what? I can make pizzas. I can sell pizzas. I don't need no stinking Little Caesars.
2: Right.
3: Yeah.
1: Actually, I kind of do, because I don't have a building, I don't have an oven, I don't have any ingredients. So here's what I'm going to do. I'm going to wait for them to close tonight. I'm going to give it about half an hour. And then I'm going to break in. I'm going to turn the lights back on, and I'm going to start selling pizzas and keeping all the money.
2: Come on now. And there's exactly an entrepreneur for
1: that
2: you right
1: exactly
2: there.
1: What he did. Don't know how many pizzas he sold. Don't know what he was charging for the pizzas. We do know it was cash only, because, you know, he couldn't get into anything to make change. So it was cash only.
4: But Little Caesar's is like $5 for a whole large pie, I think.
1: Well, it used to be. It's $6.99.
4: All right, $7.
1: Still, you notice the $5 hot and ready is now just hot and ready.
4: Hot and ready. Right. You're right. Good call.
1: Get the hot and ready now. But here's the thing. He did this on Saturday night last week for like several hours, and then he cleaned up, locked up, and left. Where it went wrong was, in the immortal words of the great Jim Ross, he went to the well one too many times.
2: Oh, there we go.
1: He decided that went so easy, I'll go back Sunday night and do it again.
2: Right.
1: So Sunday night, he went back to Little Caesars, but unfortunately, and this may be part of the reason why they fired him in the first place, he didn't really know the hours that they were open.
2: Oh.
1: And so when he showed up to break in on Sunday, they weren't closed yet.
2: I could pose a problem.
1: So he's sneaking in the back door after he broke the locker, however he got in there, and the place is full of employees.
2: Right.
1: And they were like, hey, did we just fire you? And then they were like, you got to get out of here. And he wouldn't leave. And then the whole fight started, and they beat him unmerciful. And so much so that in his mugshot, one of his eyes is swollen plumb shut. And they held him down till the cops showed up. And then I guess somebody figured out, I'm sure there's cameras, hey, he was here last night making pizzas after we closed and settled with people.
2: Man.
1: So three felony charges of breaking and entering, larceny, obtaining property by false pretenses, and just for the kicker, this happened last week, and there was a curfew in effect for Kinston, North Carolina, because of the snowstorm and the ice storm. So they went ahead and tacked on a little misdemeanor charge for breaking curfew as well. So there you go. Now listen, I dig the entrepreneurial spirit. I do. But you got to know what time they close, man.
2: That's a big turnaround in his life, man. One week he's working at Little Caesars. The next week he's in jail playing dominoes.
1: with a guy named Caesar.
5: pizza crap.
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6: Good morning in the News Center. I'm David Crowder. The Romfully County Development Authority has announced that an EPA assessment grant of $500,000 has been awarded. The grant will be used to assess two properties in the city of Rome for contamination and determine what must be done in order to allow for future uses.
7: You may remember discussions over the years about for the O'Neill property, and then a property that was formerly a landfill across from Rome High School. It's about 2 acres. We've submitted all the paperwork for that ahead of tomorrow's deadline, and we'll wait to hear back if there are any revisions that need to be made. And then the official project start date for that is October 1.
6: Mary Grace Selman with the Development Authority. An Austell man has been arrested in a reported dog napping in Floyd County. According to jail records, 27-year-old Alfonso J. Sean Matthew Jr. took a mini Yorkie from the victim's property on North Harrison Street in Garden Lakes. The dog is valued at $1,600. More news online at WRGANews.com. In the News Center, I'm David David Crowder.
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11: Northwest Georgia weather.
12: Partly to mostly cloudy from this morning to the afternoon. There will be a slight chance for a thunderstorm later today as the high hits 92. That heat index up into the triple digits. When you factor in the humidity, the rain will increase in coverage tonight with a low dropping to 73. A little bit cooler tomorrow with showers and thunderstorms off and on through the afternoon with a high close to 88. And another round of rain will develop on Friday as the high eventually reaches 87. I'm Jeff Maher from the Weather Channel.

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1: Okay, so yesterday on the show, if you missed this, we were talking about out in Sacramento, California. They have taken police officers off the street and given them a new, very important duty as they are protecting mankind from the horrors of people who aren't sorting their trash properly. Mm-hmm. You know, because you got your, what were the three things you had? You had just regular old trash.
2: Yeah.
1: And then you had recyclables. And then your...
3: Waste food.
1: Yeah. You know, food and that kind of organic waste, I think, or something like that. Yeah. And there's a separate can for each. And these guys are going around opening up people's trash cans and taking pictures of it and leaving them tickets if they didn't do it right. And I was like, Lord help. Surely to goodness, that's a California thing. Surely that would never happen anywhere else. It almost did. I stumbled across that. You know what happens? You talk about stuff and then stuff like this starts popping up in your news feed.
3: Exactly.
1: Right? And of all places, Pancake, Cape Coral, Florida.
3: Yeah, I'm going there this next weekend.
2: How far is that from you?
3: That's 3.5 hours. That's down there by Fort Myers.
2: Oh, okay.
1: Now, I am happy to report that the officials there in Cape Coral apparently snapped out of their coma or whatever was going on. Everybody came to their senses and they voted against this. But here's what they were considering. And I'm bringing it up because if they voted for it once, it's going to come back around again. Here's what they were thinking about doing in Cape Coral, Florida. They were going to put AI-powered cameras on every garbage truck in that city so that they could help identify code violations. They were looking for stuff like you haven't mowed your grass enough, or you got peeling paint on your house, or you're illegally dumping something in your yard, and the AI was going to flag violations so the city staff could come out and check things out and write them tickets. Isn't that what the HOA is for?
3: Amen.
1: Why is the city doing that? So now you got two uppity Karens looking down. What are we doing?
3: Well, I can tell you that area is a lot of retirees. I could see them. They've literally ran out of things to complain about, and now this would give them an opportunity. Am I right or wrong?
1: You're probably 100% on that. But
2: a few years ago, I had a guy come to my door from the city. I live in the city of St. Louis, and so sometimes I'll park with two wheels on the grass next to my driveway,
1: mm-hmm.
2: and two wheels on my driveway
1: yeah.
2: to give my wife more room to back out mm-hmm. of the garage.
1: In your own yard.
2: Yeah,
1: yes.
2: To back out of the garage.
1: Correct.
2: See,
1: yeah,
2: and so they came and they said, yeah, somebody called and complained.
3: Oh, you can't see
1: because you had two tires parked on your own grass.
2: On my own grass, and I said, number one, that's my own grass. Number two, I know it wasn't the person on the house next to my own grass because that's my sister.
1: Right.
2: It was somebody that wasn't even on that side of my house, you see, and had a problem with me.
1: God, man, that happened to me here one time not too long ago. We had one of those little battery powered riding toys from our grandson that it wasn't working, and we were trying to get it to work and we couldn't get it to work. And so I just parked it on the side of my house over here. Mm-hmm. And I was like, we're going to haul that thing off this weekend and just get rid of it. Cause you can't just put it out with the trash.
2: Right.
1: And unfortunately, you can't burn it because it leaves evidence. It's got metal pieces in it. And so I was like, we're going to haul that thing off this weekend. And I got a letter from the HOA that one of my, and I know who it was them dang twins down at the end of the street that dressed just alike and they're in their 50s, had filed a complaint with the HOA because I had a toy outside in my yard that had not been put up for 5 days. And I'm like, are you kidding me right now? So I don't want to deal with that
2: they're counting the days.
1: They're counting the days.
2: Two more days.
1: Yes, that's
2: we're calling the city.
1: Listen,
2: right?
1: Frodo and Bilbo, man, they are the Karens in this neighborhood. It's unbelievable. And I don't need them and the city of Nashville breathing down my neck about stuff, you know. And let's be real about this. They're not looking for peeling paint on the side of your house. Mm-mm. They're looking for criminals with facial recognition software. Part of that sounds like it might be a good idea, but at the same time, it's a pretty bad invasion of privacy, if you ask me.
3: 100%.
1: Yeah, and listen, Cape Coral, you're going to wind up in the Supreme Court over this, and that white-haired lady that complained the first time, she's not going up there. She's not going to show. You're going to have to do this all by yourself, I'm just telling you.
2: It's going to be, the case is going to be Cape Coral versus Karen. Right?
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4: When the clouds roll in and the rain begins to fall,
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1: Well, dadgum, fellas, we are plumb out of time here.
2: It's,
1: I know, right?
2: It's
1: time for us to head on out the door. We got a couple minutes left, though, so let's do this. Let's make sure that we have some takeaways from the show today, because that's kind of important to us. T-Wall, what's your biggest takeaway from today's show, buddy?
2: Mine is that Broadway's Uncle Vernon has three cows and no filter.
1: You have no idea. What about you, Pancake?
3: When riding naked on top of a moving train, remember, it's not called first class.
2: Oh, yeah.
3: First class.
2: Yeah, exactly. Right, yeah.
1: Too many letters. That's important right there.
4: What about you, Broadway? You learning?
1: You know what, Pancake? I think you and I were kind of thinking on the same level today, because I can't help but notice that we have had just a rash of people breaking the law while completely naked in America over the last 4 or 5 days. Can you imagine how much material we're going to have for this show if Congress finally makes daylight saving time permanent?
3: It's
1: going to be so awesome. Yeah.
2: Did you want to say rash and naked in the same sentence?
1: Yeah. I probably shouldn't have, but okay. I did anyway, because you know what? I'm just feeling it today. Yeah. That's all I'm saying. I ain't scared of the HR lady. Let's go. 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
4: 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You'll see it there. It's called Opinionish, right next to Anonymous America. Y'all be good or good at it. Take care, and I'll see you when I look at you. T-Wall, what say you, sir?
2: Don't do anything dumb.
1: Too late. We'll see you back here tomorrow. Have a great day. God bless.
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6: 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I'm John Thayer. The Atlanta Braves fell short yesterday against the San Diego Padres 8-3. Just 4 hits for the Braves offense in the loss. Ronaldo Lopez took the loss. He drops to 4-3. Braves now 58-42. The Braves and Padres will play again tonight at Truist Park. Georgia Bulldogs running back Dante Dowdell was involved in an ATV accident and is being treated for serious injuries at a hospital in Atlanta. It was confirmed by Bulldogs head coach Kirby Smart. The Kentucky Wildcat transfer was injured near his home in Mississippi. The Falcons are set to open up training camp on Friday when the rookies report. Veterans will report next Tuesday. Falcons open up preseason play August 14th against Denver. The Sports Flash brought to you by

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7: Northwest Georgia weather.
8: Rain will increase as we head from tonight into Thursday. In the meantime, partly to mostly cloudy, starting off this Wednesday with an occasional afternoon thunderstorm as the high hits 92. The heat index may approach 103. The rain will increase in coverage tonight with a low falling to 73. Tomorrow, wet and cooler with showers and thunderstorms at a high of 88 degrees. And expect a high around 87 with more rain on Friday. I'm Jeff Marr from the Weather Channel.

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4: Northwest Georgia weather.
11: An isolated shower thunderstorm can be ruled out this afternoon. Otherwise, partly to mostly cloudy with a high in the low 90s and a heat index near 100. And then rain will increase in coverage from this evening into the overnight hours with a low dropping down to 73. A little bit cooler tomorrow with some more showers and thunderstorms as the afternoon high eventually hits 88 degrees. And there will be periods of showers and storms on Friday with a high up to 87. I'm Jeff Marr from the Weather Channel.

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8: Northwest Georgia. Rain will increase as we head from tonight into Thursday. In the meantime, partly to mostly cloudy, starting off this Wednesday with an occasional afternoon thunderstorm as the high hits 92. The heat index may approach 103. The rain will increase in coverage tonight with a low falling to 73. Tomorrow, wet and cooler with showers and thunderstorms at a high of 88 degrees. And expect a high around 87 with more rain on Friday. I'm Jeff Marr from the Weather Channel.

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4: Northwest Georgia weather.
7: An isolated shower thunderstorm can be ruled out this afternoon. Otherwise, partly to mostly cloudy with a high in the low 90s and a heat index near 100. And then rain will increase in coverage from this evening into the overnight hours with a low dropping down to 73. A little bit cooler tomorrow with some more showers and thunderstorms as the afternoon high eventually hits 88 degrees. And there will be periods of showers and storms on Friday with a high to 87. I'm Jeff Maher from the Weather Channel.
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1: She was still naked. 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
9: Northwest Georgia weather.
10: An isolated shower thunderstorm can't be ruled out this afternoon. Otherwise, partly to mostly cloudy with a high in the low 90s and a heat index near 100. And then rain will increase in coverage from this evening into the overnight hours with a low dropping down to 73. A little bit cooler tomorrow with some more showers and thunderstorms as the afternoon high eventually hits 88 degrees. And there will be periods of showers and storms on Friday with a high up to 87. I'm Jeff Marr from the Weather Channel.

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11: Northwest Georgia weather.
12: An isolated shower thunderstorm can't be ruled out this afternoon. Otherwise, partly to mostly cloudy with a high in the low 90s and a heat index near 100. And then rain will increase in coverage from this evening into the overnight hours with a low dropping down to 73. A little bit cooler tomorrow with some more showers and thunderstorms as the afternoon high eventually hits 88 degrees. And there will be periods of showers and storms on Friday with a high up to 87. I'm Jeff Marr from the Weather Channel.

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11: Northwest Georgia weather.
12: An isolated shower thunderstorm can't be ruled out this afternoon. Otherwise, partly to mostly cloudy with a high in the low 90s and a heat index near 100. And then rain will increase in coverage from this evening into the overnight hours with a low dropping down to 73. A little bit cooler tomorrow with some more showers and thunderstorms as the afternoon high eventually hits 88 degrees. And there will be periods of showers and storms on Friday with a high up to 87. I'm Jeff Marr from the Weather Channel.

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9: Northwest Georgia weather.
10: Expect a muggy 92 here this afternoon with a slight chance of showers and storms. The rain chances begin to go up tonight as a front drifts into North Georgia. Low tonight 74. Thursday and Friday, upper 80s with a steady soaking rain in the forecast both Thursday and Friday. Flooded roads will be a concern by the end of the week. Richard DeWedding at the Weather Channel.

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12: Northwest Georgia weather.
13: An isolated shower thunderstorm can't be ruled out this afternoon. Otherwise, partly to mostly cloudy with a high in the low 90s and a heat index near 100. And then rain will increase in coverage from this evening into the overnight hours, with a low dropping down to 73. A little bit cooler tomorrow with some more showers and thunderstorms as the afternoon high eventually hits 88 degrees. And there will be periods of showers and storms on Friday with a high up to 87. I'm Jeff Marv.

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6: When the clouds roll in and the rain begins to fall,
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20: Expect a muggy 92 here this afternoon with a slight chance of showers and storms. The rain chances begin to go up tonight as a front drifts into North Georgia. Low tonight 74, Thursday and Friday upper 80s with a steady soaking rain in the forecast both Thursday and Friday. Flooded roads will be a concern by the end of the week. Richard DeWedding at the Weather Channel.

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10: Northwest Georgia weather.
11: Expect a muggy 92 here this afternoon with a slight chance of showers and storms. The rain chances begin to go up tonight as a front drifts into North Georgia. Low tonight 74, Thursday and Friday upper 80s with a steady soaking rain in the forecast both Thursday and Friday. Flooded roads will be a concern by the end of the week. Richard DeWedding at the Weather Channel.

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sit right here on this land, and you could leave town a rich man. 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
10: Expect a muggy 92 here this afternoon with a slight chance of showers and storms. The rain chances begin to go up tonight as a front drifts into North Georgia. Low tonight 74. Thursday and Friday, upper 80s with a steady soaking rain in the forecast both Thursday and Friday. Flooded roads will be a concern by the end of the week. Richard DeWedding at the Weather Channel.

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1: Fox News, I'm Therese Crowley. Four fallen American soldiers honored in a dignified transfer as the president and their families received the bodies at Dover Air Force Base in Delaware.
2: We love you. We love your child, and that's what they are to them. They're their children. There's no games, no nothing. That's their child. And all you can do is throw out your heart.
1: The soldiers killed by Iran missiles and drones, as the president warns Iran from this point forward, anytime Iran shoots at a ship in the Strait of Hormuz, the U.S. will bomb and destroy one bridge or power plant. Captured Venezuelan President Nicolas Maduro and wife Celia Flores in federal court in Lower Manhattan for a pretrial hearing. The U.S. will allow Venezuela to pay for his defense on charges of drug trafficking and overseeing police torture and killings. 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
17: Expect a muggy 92 here this afternoon with a slight chance of showers and storms. The rain chances begin to go up tonight as a front drifts into North Georgia. Low tonight 74, Thursday and Friday upper 80s with a steady soaking rain in the forecast both Thursday and Friday. Flooded roads will be a concern by the end of the week. Richard DeWedding at the Weather Channel.

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13: Flood watch from 8 p.m. this evening through Friday evening. As a frontal zone gets into North Georgia, begins to stall, we could get some very heavy downpours around here. Some scattered storms around as we head through the night. A low dropping down to 73. Showers and thunderstorms are likely Thursday, especially mid to late afternoon. A high of 88 with heat index levels to 98. And again, some torrential downpours look possible. I'm meteorologist Mark Thibodeau from the Weather Channel.

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1: Fox News, I'm John Saucier. With President Trump departing for the dignified transfer at Dover Air Force Base earlier this morning as the remains of U.S. soldiers killed in the Iran war return home.
2: We're going to honor them. And one of the hardest things to do, for me, it's one of the hardest things to do as a president. But has to be done.
1: At least 18 U.S. service members in total have been killed since this war began in February. New York City Mayor Zoran Mamdani calling on the federal government to enforce a warrant issued by the International Criminal Court against Israeli Prime Minister Benjamin Netanyahu. The mayor comparing October 7th attacks on Israel to actions of the Israeli government in Gaza.
3: It is from a universal politics that I can look at October 7th and describe it for what it is, which is a horrific war crime. And I can also look at Benjamin Netanyahu and see the way that he has orchestrated this genocide.
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5: When the clouds roll in and the rain begins to fall,
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16: On watch from 8 p.m. this evening through Friday evening, could be looking at very heavy rain across North Georgia as a frontal zone moves into the area, slows down, and moves into a lot of high heat and humidity. Some scattered storms around as we head through the night. Overnight low 73. Showers and storms look very likely later Thursday afternoon and evening, a high of 88. Feels like temps could approach 98. Very heavy rain possible with some storms. I'm meteorologist Mark Thibodeau from the Weather Channel.

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22: Flood watch from 8 p.m. this evening through Friday evening. As a frontal zone gets into North Georgia, begins to stall, we could get some very heavy downpours around here. Some scattered storms around as we head through the night. A low dropping down to 73. Showers and thunderstorms are likely Thursday, especially mid to late afternoon. A high of 88. with heat index levels to 98. Again, some torrential downpours look possible. I'm meteorologist Mark Thibodeau from the Weather Channel.

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13: Watch from 8 p.m. this evening through Friday evening. Could be looking at very heavy rain across North Georgia as a frontal zone moves into the area, slows down, and moves into a lot of high heat and humidity. Some scattered storms around as we head through the night. Overnight low 73. Showers and storms look very likely later Thursday afternoon and evening, a high of 88. Feels like temps could approach 98. Very heavy rain possible with some storms. I'm meteorologist Mark Thibodeau from the Weather Channel.

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1: He's a ranch hand in a pinch, man. 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
14: Flood watch from 8 p.m. this evening through Friday evening. As a frontal zone gets into North Georgia, begins to stall, we could get some very heavy downpours around here. Some scattered storms around as we head through the night. A low dropping down to 73. Showers and thunderstorms are likely Thursday, especially mid to late afternoon. A high of 88 with heat index levels to 98. Again, some torrential downpours look possible. I'm meteorologist Mark Thibodeau from the Weather Channel.

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12: On watch from 8 p.m. this evening through Friday evening, could be looking at very heavy rain across North Georgia as a frontal zone moves into the area, slows down, and moves into a lot of high heat and humidity. Some scattered storms around as we head through the night. Overnight low 73. Showers and storms look very likely later Thursday afternoon and evening, a high of 88. Feels like temps could approach 98. Very heavy rain possible with some storms. I'm meteorologist Mark Thibodeau from the Weather Channel.

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Flood watch goes on through Friday evening. We'll see a few scattered storms around for the overnight hours. A low dropping down to 74. Then showers and storms really pick up as we head through Thursday. This is going to be leftover moisture from once Tropical Storm Bertha moving into northwest Georgia. So heavy tropical downpours possible Thursday. A high of 88. Heat index levels to 98. There could be some street and roadway flooding. I'm meteorologist Mark Thibodeau from the Weather Channel.

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7: Northwest Georgia weather.
8: Flood watch overnight through Friday evening. Leftovers of Tropical Storm Bertha could bring some very heavy rainfall to the area. Could be 2 to 4 inches of rain in some spots across the region during that time. Bulk of it falls Thursday into Friday night. Couple scattered storms overnight, low 74. Showers and storms likely Thursday. Could be some very heavy rain at times. A high of 88. My meteorologist, Mark Thibodeau, from the Weather Channel.

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3: Northwest Georgia weather.
4: Flood watch goes on through Friday evening. We'll see a few scattered storms around for the overnight hours. A low dropping down to 74, then showers and storms really pick up as we head through Thursday. This is going to be leftover moisture from once Tropical Storm Bertha moving into Northwest Georgia. So heavy tropical downpours possible Thursday, a high of 88. Heat index levels to 98. There could be some street and roadway flooding. I'm meteorologist Mark Thibodeau from the Weather Channel.

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6: Northwest Georgia weather.
7: Flood watch overnight through Friday evening. Leftovers of Tropical Storm Bertha could bring some very heavy rainfall to the area. Could be 2 to 4 inches of rain in some spots across the region during that time. Bulk of it falls Thursday into Friday night. Couple scattered storms overnight, low 74. Showers and storms likely Thursday. Could be some very heavy rain at times. A high of 88. I'm meteorologist Mark Thibodeau from the Weather Channel.

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